0: This is Radio Nepal. I'm Srizana Bastola with the news, the headlines first. Prime Minister Balendra Shah holds discussion with MPs and representatives of political parties on sensitive situations arising in various districts of Tarai Madhesh, highlights government's efforts to ensure citizens' safety and to strengthen social harmony. 4 climbers killed and 6 feared missing after avalanche on Pakistan's Broad Peak hit veteran climber Nirmal Purja's team. Search and rescue operations suspended due to adverse weather conditions. And Spain deploys extra security to Ceuta following arrival of thousands of migrants. Now the news in detail. Prime Minister Balendra Shah says the government has been continuously and systematically working to address the sensitive situations arising in districts including Sunsari to ensure complete safety of citizens' lives and property and to strengthen social harmony. In a discussion held yesterday at the Office of the Prime Minister and Council of Ministers in Singha Darbar with MPs of the ruling Rashtriya Swatantra Party, RSP, representing various districts of Tarai Madhesh, Prime Minister Shah urged citizens not to be alarmed and to remain calm. Prime Minister Shah further noted that the government's primary focus is to reach affected citizens, ensure their safety and conduct a fair investigation of the incidents, highlighting that the government has adopted a multi-pronged strategy to keep peace and security tight and prevent the situation from worsening. He also mentioned that movement at border points has been tightened. Prime Minister Shah asked all MPs to confidently reach their respective constituencies and play the bridging role between the state and the citizens for the cause of broader social harmony. The MPs responded positively to Prime Minister Shah's request and committed to immediately going to their respective constituencies. 4 climbers have died and another 6 are feared missing after an avalanche on Pakistan's Broad Peak, one of the world's highest mountains, according to the BBC. 2 of the 4 bodies have been identified while authorities are in the process of identifying the other 2, according to the tourism minister for the region of Gilgit-Baltistan. The 2 confirmed dead have been named by the Alpine Club of Pakistan as Nadira Ahmed Abdullah Al-Harthi from Oman and Pur Bahadur Gurung from Nepal. Search and rescue operations have been suspended yesterday because of weather conditions and are set to resume today, Faisal Ehsanpirzada, Home Secretary of Gilgit-Baltistan, said. According to the information received by the Nepali Embassy in Islamabad, the expedition team to Mount Broad Peak, led by veteran climber Nirmal Purja Nimstai, includes Pur Bahadur Gurung Yukta, Kili Pemba Sherpa Kilu, Nima Sherpa, Nawang Thindu Sherpa and Gyalu Sherpa, as well as Nadira Ahmed Abdullah Al-Harthi of Oman, Sohail Sakhi of Pakistan, Wang Zong of China and Mallory Gates of the USA. Searches began for a 10-member international mountaineering team led by Purja after reports an avalanche hit on Thursday on the 8,047-meter peak in the Kakakoram Range. Purja, the expedition leader, is known for climbing all 14 of the world's 8,000-meter-plus mountains in just over 6 months in 2019. Meanwhile, the Ministry of Foreign Affairs is closely monitoring the situation following the news of an avalanche on Mount Broad Peak in Pakistan. The ministry, in a press release, stated that the Nepali Embassy in Islamabad is coordinating with all relevant authorities of Pakistan, including the Alpine Club of Pakistan, to facilitate the swift and safe rescue of all affected mountaineers. A rally involving people from all walks of life has been organized in Birganj yesterday to restore social harmony. The rally began from the district administration office Parsa and concluded by reaching Ghantaghar. The Harmony March was held in the wake of tension spread in various districts following the tragic incident at Kaptanganj of Sunsari, said Hari Pant, House of Representative member elected from Constituency 1 of Parsa, adding that the rally would help foster peace, security and harmony. The event was attended by federal and provincial lawmakers, local level representatives, leaders of various political parties, and others. Meanwhile, the chief district officer in Parsa issued a prohibitory order effective from 5 p.m. yesterday to 6 a.m. till today in Birgunj city. Likewise, the district administration office Saptari has imposed an indefinite curfew in some sensitive areas of the district headquarters of Rasbiraj. Meanwhile, leaders of various religious communities have called on all Nepali citizens to firmly stand for peace, harmony, religious tolerance, the rule of law and national unity. After a discussion at Singhadarbar yesterday led by Rashtriya Swatantra Party RSP President Rabi Lami Chane, leaders of the Muslim and Hindu communities issued a joint appeal calling for the rejection of any kind of violence, hatred and divisive activities. They have appealed for awareness of various activities that are disturbing centuries-old tolerance and social harmony. President Ramchandra Podel held consultations on Friday with former President Rambaran Yadav and former Vice President Paramananda Jha over the recent unrest in Sunsari's Devanganj and other Tarai Mathes districts. During the meeting at Sheetal Nivas, President Podel stressed the need to preserve social and religious harmony, communal tolerance and national unity. Former President Yadav called for resolving the situation through a collective participation of political parties, civil society, religious leaders and citizens. Israeli Ambassador to Nepal Shmulik Eribas paid a courtesy call on Minister for Information and Communications Dr. Bikram Timmalsinha on Friday. The two sides discussed Nepal-Israel relations and expanding cooperation in information technology, digital transformation, telecommunications, agriculture, education and human resource development. Minister Timmalsinha said Nepal is prioritizing digital governance and sought greater training and innovation opportunities for Nepali youth, while the ambassador reaffirmed Israel's commitment to strengthening cooperation in IT, digital innovation and agricultural modernization. This news comes to you from Radio Nepal. Now it's time for a short break.
1: ड्याडी इन्डिया जाने मम्मी चाइना जाने दुवैजना फेसबुक र भाइबरमा जिरो अनि हामीले कसरी कन्ट्याक्ट गर्ने
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0: 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An emergency meeting of the NC Central Working Committee held yesterday in the context of the Kaptanganj incident of Sunsari and tension that surfaced in different Tarai districts decided that committees of all levels of the party would take such initiatives up to ward levels. The meeting paid tribute to the people who lost their lives in the recent tragic incidents, expressed condolences to the bereaved family members and wished for speedy recovery to injured citizens and security personnel. 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Now on to an international news update. Spain has blamed human trafficking networks for a mass migrant crossing into its North African enclave of Ceuta from Morocco, where about 60,000 people entered over 2 days. The BBC has quoted the Spanish Prime Minister Pedro Sanchez as saying criminal groups misinterpreted a recent Supreme Court ruling on migrant returns and encouraged the crossings. Spain has deployed additional security forces to Ceuta and nearby Melilla while Moroccan authorities are cooperating in returning migrants. Spanish officials say more than 48,000 people have already returned voluntarily to Morocco. Local media reported that at least 57 people died during the surge. The incident has drawn international attention, with Italy temporarily suspending sanction-free movement arrangements with Spain and several European leaders calling for stronger border controls. The European Union has urged an immediate end to the crisis while stressing the need to protect the bloc's external borders. Now, the general weather forecast for the country today. The Meteorological Forecasting Division has forecast generally cloudy conditions across the country today. There is a chance of light to moderate rainfall and snowfall at some places in the Himalayan region and at many places in the hilly region. Some places in the Tarai region are also likely to experience light to moderate rainfall accompanied by thunder and lightning. There is a chance of heavy rainfall at one or two places in the hilly regions of Bagmati, Gandaki, Karnali and Sudarpashchim provinces. With this, we have almost come to the end of this news bulletin from Radio Nepal for this hour. Before wrapping it up, let's have a reminder of the headlines once more. Prime Minister Balendra Shah holds discussion with MPs and representatives of political parties on sensitive situations arising in various districts of Tarai Madhes, highlights government's efforts to ensure citizens' safety and to strengthen social harmony. Four climbers killed and six feared missing after avalanche on Pakistan's Broad Peak hit veteran climber Nirmal Purja's team. Search and rescue operations suspended due to adverse weather conditions. And Spain deploys extra security to Ceuta following arrival of thousands of migrants. This is all we have for this bulletin. Our next bulletin in English will be at 2 in the afternoon. You can listen to us online on our website radionepalonline.com and our mobile app. For more news and information, keep listening to Radio Nepal. Have a good day.

0: This is Radio Nepal. I'm Arjun Sapkota with the news, the headlines first. Prime Minister Balendra Shah holds talks with leaders and lawmakers representing Tarai Madhes region over tensions in parts of Kushi and Madhes provinces. Says the government is prioritizing citizen safety and social harmony. Curfews lifted in Sunsari and Dhanusa. Restrictions remain in sensitive areas. Search continues for missing climbers on Broad Peak in Pakistan. Nepali embassy coordinating with Pakistani authorities on rescue efforts. And World Meteorological Organization warns of intensifying El Nino and rising risk of extreme weather. Now the news in detail. Prime Minister Balendra Shah has held separate consultations with Madhes-centric political leaders and ruling Rashtriya Swatantra Party lawmakers representing the Tarai Madhes region to discuss the recent tensions in parts of Kushi and Madhes provinces. The Prime Minister, during the discussions held yesterday, said the government is working continuously to protect the lives and property of citizens, strengthen social harmony and ensure a fair investigation into the recent incidents. He said all state security agencies have been placed on high alert and urged the public to remain calm. Prime Minister Shah called on lawmakers to visit their constituencies and help build trust between the state and the public. In a separate meeting with Madhes-centric leaders, the Prime Minister sought suggestions on resolving the tensions and maintaining communal harmony. The leaders presented their views and recommendations on security, governance and regional issues and expressed their commitment to support efforts to restore peace and social harmony. The district administration offices of Sunsari and Dhanusa have lifted the curfew orders imposed following recent unrest after reviewing the security situation. However, prohibited orders remain in force in sensitive and designated areas of Sunsari and Dhanusa districts until further notice. The administrations have banned gatherings of more than 5 people, as well as meetings, rallies, demonstrations, and sit-ins in the restricted areas. Authorities say the restrictions are aimed at maintaining peace, security, and social harmony. Likewise, the Sira District Administration Office has lifted the curfew in Lahan Municipality from 10 a.m. this morning, following a review of the security situation. However, the curfew order remains in place in the Golbazar area. The government has announced a relief package of 1 million rupees for the family of Ganesh Yadav, who was killed in last Thursday's incident in Golbazar of Sira. According to the Home Ministry, the process of declaring Yadav a martyr will be initiated without delay. The government has also decided to construct a memorial garden featuring Yadav's statue at a suitable site in coordination with the concerned local government. Meanwhile, an all-party meeting in Birgunj has adopted a four-point decision to maintain peace, security and social harmony in Pursa district. The meeting reviewed recent incidents in Sunsari, Sira and other districts and assessed the security situation in Pursa. Participants appealed to religious leaders, community organizations and the public to promote patience, tolerance and communal harmony. The meeting urged media outlets and social media users to avoid publishing or sharing content that could spread fear or disturb social harmony. A peace rally has been held in Birgunj with the participation of people from different communities. Likewise, a harmony rally has been held in Nepalganj this morning to promote peace, social harmony and national unity following the recent incidents in Sunsari and Sira. The rallies were organized in coordination with the district administration officers. Rescue teams in Pakistan are continuing the search for climbers caught in an avalanche on Broad Peak, the world's 12th highest mountain. Pakistani authorities have recovered the bodies of 3 climbers. They have been identified as Nepali climber Pur Bahadur Gurung, American climber Mallory Gase, and Omani climber Nadira Ahmed Abdul Ahari. 7 members of the 10-person expedition still remain missing, including 5 Nepali climbers, along with renowned Nepal-born mountaineer Nirmal Purza. The search operation has been expanded, with local Pakistani climbers and Nepali mountaineers joining the effort after suspending their expeditions on nearby K2. Bad weather continues to hamper rescue operations. Meanwhile, Nepal's Foreign Affairs Ministry says it is closely monitoring the situation. The ministry said the Nepali embassy in Islamabad is coordinating with Pakistan authorities to facilitate the swift and safe rescue of the affected mountaineers. The ministry added that Pakistani authorities have assured Nepal that all available resources are being mobilized for the ongoing search and rescue operations. Nepal and China are marking the 71st anniversary of the establishment of diplomatic relations today. On the occasion, Chinese Ambassador to Nepal, Zhang Miaoming, reaffirmed China's commitment to further strengthening the traditional friendship, mutual respect, and mutually beneficial cooperation between the two countries. In a congratulatory message, Ambassador Zhang said China is ready to work with Nepal to deepen bilateral ties and advance the strategic partnership for development and prosperity for the benefit of the people of both countries. Nepal and China established diplomatic relations on the 1st of August in 1955. 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Now to some international news updates. The World Meteorological Organization has warned that a rapidly intensifying El Nino is expected to bring more extreme weather across the globe in the coming months. The BBC cited the UN Weather Agency as saying the climate pattern could increase the risk of heat waves, droughts, and floods. The warning comes as wildfires continue in parts of Africa and Europe, while heavy monsoon rains are causing widespread disruption in South Asia. UN Secretary General Antonio Guterres said El Nino is strengthening and adding to the impact of human-induced climate change. He urged countries to accelerate climate action to reduce the growing risk. Spain has blamed human trafficking networks after around 60,000 migrants crossed from Morocco into the Spanish enclave of Ceuta in North Africa. Local media reported that at least 57 people died during the crossings. According to the BBC, Spanish Prime Minister Pedro Sanchez described the incident as a violation of Spanish territorial integrity. Italy has temporarily suspended the Schengen border-free arrangements with Spain in response. Spanish officials said more than 48,000 migrants had voluntarily returned to Morocco by Friday evening. Now the general weather forecast for the country today. The Meteorological Forecasting Division has forecast generally cloudy conditions across the country. There is a possibility of light to moderate rain or snowfall at some places in the Himalayan region, while light to moderate rain accompanied by thunder and lightning is expected at many places in the hilly regions and at some places in the Terai region. Heavy rainfall is likely at one or two places in the hilly regions of Bagmati, Gundaki, Karnali, and Sudurpashchim provinces. With this, we have almost come to the end of this news bulletin. But before wrapping it up, let's have a reminder of the headlines once more. Prime Minister Balendra Shah holds talks with leaders and lawmakers representing Terai Madhes region over tensions in parts of Kushi and Madhes provinces. Says the government is prioritizing citizen safety and social harmony. Curfews lifted in Sunsari and Dhanusa. Restrictions remain in sensitive areas. Search continues for missing climbers on Broad Peak in Pakistan. Nepali embassy coordinating with Pakistani authorities on rescue efforts. And World Meteorological Organization warns of intensifying El Nino and rising risk of extreme weather. Well, that's the end of this news bulletin from Radio Nepal for this hour. Please also visit our website www.radionepalonline.com for more news and online program. Our next news in English is at 8 in the evening. Stay tuned and have a good day.
1: Hey, दाई ए दाई पख्नुहोस् त पख्नुहोस्, के गर्नुभएको?
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This is Radio Nepal. I'm Tika Prasad Khadka with news. The headlines first. Six Nepali climbers, including world record holder veteran Nirmal Purja, killed in Pakistan's Broad Peak avalanche. Prime Minister Balendra Shah pays tribute to mountaineers perished in Broad Peak avalanche, hails their courage and devotion. Curfews lifted in Sunsari, Siraha and Dhanusa districts. Restrictions remain in sensitive areas. And World Meteorological Organization warns a strong El Nino to intensify from this month. Now the news in detail. 10 climbers, including a noted climber Nirmal Purja, have been confirmed dead in an avalanche occurred during climbing in Pakistan. They had gone missing in an avalanche on Mount Broad Peak in Pakistan since Thursday. Along with him, six Nepalis perished in the avalanche. Among the dead, Pur Bahadur Gurung Yukta is from Gorkha, Kilipemba Sherpa Kilu from Dolokha, Gyalu Sherpa from Okaldunga, Noang Thindu Sherpa, and Nima Sherpa from Songkhwa Sabha district. The expedition led by veteran climber Nirmal Purja names Dai also included Nadhira Ahmed Abdullah Al-Harthi from Oman, Sahil Saki from Pakistan, Wang Zhong from China, and Mallory Gaze from the USA. They were all killed in the avalanche. The Names Die Foundation and Elite Expeditions through the social sites officially declared the death of them following the devastating avalanche on the Broad Peak in Pakistan's Karakoram. Purja, who was born in Dana of Magdi district, Nepal, was the ex-British Gurkha. Purja rose to prominence in 2019 following his successful ascent of world's 8,000-meter peaks in 6 months and 6 days. With these feats, he had earned a world record. He also holds other mountaineering records. Meanwhile, Prime Minister Balendra Shah has expressed deep grief over the death of climbers in Broad Peak avalanche and paid tribute to the departed ones. Taking to the social networking site Facebook today, Prime Minister Shah said that he was grieved over the passing away of six Nepali climbers, including world record holder veteran Nirmal Purja, named Sudai, during the ascent of Broad Peak. The Broad Peak is the 12th highest peak of the world. Mountain climbing is not only reaching atop peaks, but also the manifestation of courage, self-discipline, devotion, and undaunting self-confidence to challenge human limits, Prime Minister said in the message. Prime Minister Shah also added that the mountain instills pride in many, but in sometimes holds some forever on its lap, thereby making climbers immortal and unforgettable for their courage and devotion. The district administration offices of Sunsari, Dhanusa and Sira have lifted the curfew orders imposed following the recent unrest after reviewing the security situation. However, prohibitory orders remain in force in sensitive and designated areas of Sunsari, Dhanusa and Siraha districts until further notice. The administration have banned gatherings of more than 5 people, as well as meetings, rallies, demonstrations and sets in the restricted areas. Authorities said that the restrictions are aimed at maintaining peace, security and social harmony. The government has announced a relief package of 1 million rupees for the family of Ganesh Yadav, who was killed in last Thursday's incident in Gol Bazar of Siraha district. According to the Home Ministry, the process of declaring Yadav a martyr will be initiated without delay. The government has also decided to construct a memorial garden featuring Yadav's statue at a suitable site in coordination with the concerned local government. The Ministry of Land Management, Cooperatives, Federal Affairs and General Administration has submitted a report to the Chief Justice of the Supreme Court requesting the formation of dedicated bench to adjudicate cooperative fraud cases promptly and efficiently. As the number of cooperative fraud cases is increasing, a request has been made to form a dedicated bench at the Apex Court to resolve the cases.
Minister for Land Management, Cooperatives, Federal Affairs and General Administration, Pratibha Rawal, along with the members of the task force, submitted the report to the Chief Justice of the Supreme Court, Dr. Manoj Sharma. To tackle the growing number of service recipients, the Department of Passport has stepped up by offering services in two shifts and even on public holidays. Since July 14, the department has been opening up 1,500 application forms daily with employees working in two shifts. To make work easier for Nepalese applicants looking to join Korean Employment Permit System EPS, the department has been running electronic passport services in two shifts. This news comes to you from Didi Nepal. Now time for a short break.

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3: 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On the occasion, Chinese ambassador to Nepal, Zhang Maoming, reaffirmed China's commitment to further strengthening the traditional friendship, mutual respect, and mutually beneficial cooperation between the two countries. In a congratulatory message, Ambassador Zhang said, China is ready to work with Nepal to deepen bilateral ties and advance the strategic partnership for development and prosperity for the benefit of the people of both the countries. Nepal and China established diplomatic relations on the 1st of August in 1955. 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Now to some international news updates. The World Meteorological Organization has warned that rapidly intensifying El Nino is expected to bring more extreme weather across the globe in the coming months. The BBC cited the UN Weather Agency as saying that the climate pattern could increase the risk of heat waves, droughts, and floods. The warning comes as wildfires continue in parts of Africa and Europe, while heavy monsoon rains are causing widespread disruption in South Asian countries. UN Secretary General Antonio Guterres said El Nino is strengthening and adding to the impacts of human-induced climate change. He also urged the countries to accelerate climate action to reduce the growing risk. The organization said sea surface temperatures in the Central Pacific are expected to rise significantly above normal, affecting weather patterns worldwide. UN Secretary General Antonio Guterres said Friday that fighting must stop on all fronts in Middle East. International navigation rights and freedoms in around the Strait of Hormuz and Bab al-Mandab must be fully restored, and diplomacy must prevail, Guterres told reporters. 6 months into the military escalation in Gulf, what began as a regional conflict is increasingly becoming a driver of global instability, he warned. The UN chief also noted that trade through the Strait of Hormuz has collapsed, energy markets have been offended, prices of food and key fertilizers have surged, and supply chains are buckling. Now, the general weather forecast for the country for tonight. The Meteorological Forecasting Division has forecast generally cloudy weather throughout the country. Light to moderate and or snowfall is likely at some places over the Himalayan regions of the country. Light to moderate and is likely at many places over the hilly regions and at some places over the Terai region. Heavy rainfall is likely at a few places over the Himalayan and hilly regions of Bagmati and Gandaki provinces and at one or two places over the Himalayan, hilly and Terai regions of Kushi province, the Terai of Bagmati and Gandaki provinces and the hilly regions of Lumbini province. With this, we have almost come to the end of the news bulletin, but before wrapping it up, let's have a reminder of the headlines once more. 6 Nepali climbers, including world record holder veteran Nirmal Purja, killed in Pakistan's Broad Peak avalanche. Prime Minister Balinda Shah pays tribute to mountaineers perished in Broad Peak avalanche, hailed their courage and devotion. Curfews lifted in Sunsari, Sirah and Dhanusa districts. Restrictions remain in sensitive areas. And World Meteorological Organization warns a strong El Nino to intensify from this month. Well, that's the end of the news bulletin from Radio Nepal. For this hour, please also visit our website www.radionepalonline.com for more news and online programs. Our next news in English is at 8 a.m. tomorrow. 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
6: Hello and welcome to Nepal and Beyond. This is me, Manjul Ghimire. Nepal and Beyond is your weekly radio program bringing you the stories that matter most from Nepal and around the world. Every Saturday, right after 8 p.m. English News Bulletin, we take you through the week's major developments, from important national issues to significant international events. But we go beyond the headlines through in-depth reports, exclusive interviews, feature stories, and the expert analysis. We bring you the context behind the news and the voices that shape it. Whether it's perspective from the people on the ground or insights from policymakers, specialists and other key figures, we aim to keep you informed, engaged and connected. Thank you for joining us and let's begin today's edition with a quick look at the stories we have lined up for you. In today's program, over the next 15 minutes, we'll bring you a report on the Department of Passports extending service hours to meet rising demand. Then a report on the inauguration of Nepal's first road tunnel, the Nagdunga-Sisnekhola Tunnel. Followed by a report on Nepal's renewed commitment to strengthening regional cooperation through BIMSTEC. And finally, an international report on United States' expanded technology restrictions on China, targeting Chinese-made humanoid robots, dogs, and power inverters. Now, let's move on to the detailed presentation of today's program. The Department of Passports has extended its operating hours and introduced weekend services to manage a sharp rise in passport applications following the opening of South Korea's Employment Permit System, or EPS, registration. The move aims to speed up passport issuance and reduce waiting times for thousands of job seekers. Kausal Ghimire brings more in this report.
7: The Department of Passports has announced it will operate in 2 shifts and remain open on weekends to accommodate a surge in service seekers applying for South Korea's Employment Permit System EPS. According to an official notice issued on Wednesday, electronic passport services will run in a double shift format from the 29th of July through the 6th of August 2026. The first shift will operate from 7 a.m. to 2 p.m., followed immediately by a second shift from 2 p.m. to 9 p.m. To clear the growing backlog, the department will also operate on Saturday, Sunday, and other public holidays during this period, with special holiday services, service hours running from 10 a.m. to 4 p.m. The department officials emphasize that adding extended shifts and weekend operations will prevent delays and ensure efficient processing for all applicants.
6: Nepal has entered a new era in road infrastructure with the inauguration of the first road tunnel. The Nagdunga-Sisnekhola Tunnel is expected to reduce travel time, ease chronic traffic congestion on the western gateway to Kathmandu, and improve road safety while strengthening the country's transport network and connectivity. Srijana Bastola brings more in this report.
8: Nepal's first road tunnel, the 2.688-kilometer Nagdunga-Sisnekhola Tunnel, was inaugurated on Monday, July 27th, marking a significant milestone in the transport infrastructure development and road connectivity. The tunnel was jointly inaugurated by Minister for Infrastructure Development Sunil Lamsal, Japanese Ambassador to Nepal, Maeda Toru, and Japan International Cooperation Agency, JICA President, Akihiko Tanaka. The tunnel is expected to substantially reduce travel time along the Kathmandu-Nobise road section, improve traffic flow at the Nagdhunga corridor, and enhance road safety by providing an alternative to the existing winding and congestion-prone route. The Nagdhunga section has long served as the main western gateway to the Kathmandu Valley and has faced persistent traffic congestion and operational challenges. Addressing the inauguration ceremony, JICA President Tanaka described the project as a landmark achievement in Nepal's transport infrastructure. He said the project not only delivers a key piece of infrastructure, but also strengthens Nepal's technical capacity through a new Nepal-Japan cooperation program on tunnel planning, construction, operation, and maintenance. Japanese Ambassador Maeda Toru said the project completed with support from Japan's Official Development Assistance, ODA, reflects the long-standing partnership between Nepal and Japan. He expressed confidence that the technical expertise and safety standards introduced through the project would contribute to the development of future tunnel and transport infrastructure in Nepal. Secretary at the Ministry of Infrastructure Development Gopal Prasad Sigdel said the tunnel would ease long-standing traffic bottlenecks at Nagdhunga, improve the efficiency of passenger and freight movement, and support safer and more reliable transportation. He noted that the project was completed through close collaboration between Nepali and Japanese engineers despite geographical and technical challenges. Construction of the tunnel began after the contract was signed in November 2019. The project experienced delays due to the COVID-19 pandemic, contractor-related issues, and local obstructions before reaching completion. The government has already fixed toll rates for vehicles using the tunnel through a notice published in the Nepal Gazette. As Nepal's first road tunnel, the Nagdhunga-Sisnekhola project is expected to strengthen the country's transport network, improve connectivity to the Kathmandu Valley, and support more efficient movement of people and goods.
6: Nepal has reiterated its strong commitment to strengthening regional cooperation through BIMSTEC. Foreign Affairs Minister Sisir Khanal says that regional grouping must become more effective and people-centric to promote peace, prosperity and sustainable development across the BF Bengal region. More in this report by Kausal Ghimire.
9: Foreign Affairs Minister Sisir Khanal has reaffirmed Nepal's firm commitment to BIMSTEC, describing it as a vital regional platform for driving peace, prosperity and sustainable development. Speaking during a courtesy call by Bay of Bengal Initiative for Multisectoral Technical and Economic Cooperation, BIMSTEC Secretary General Indramani Pandey at the Ministry of Foreign Affairs, Minister Khanal stressed the need for deeper result-oriented operation across all sectors to accelerate economic transformation and address shared regional challenges. He emphasized that the regional body must evolve into a more effective people-centric organization that delivers direct tangible benefits to citizens across member states. Welcoming ongoing institutional reforms and the implementation of the BIMSTEC Charter, Minister Khanal highlighted Nepal's leadership role in the people-to-people contact sector, pledging active engagement through tourism, culture and bilateral exchanges. In response, Secretary General Pandey briefed the minister on recent progress regarding BIMSTEC vision document and commended Nepal's active and constructive contribution since joining the seven-nation regional bloc in 2004.
6: The United States has expanded technology restrictions on China by banning new imports of Chinese-made humanoid robots, robot dogs, and power inverters, citing national security concerns. The move has drawn a strong response from Beijing, which has denounced the decision as protectionism and vowed to safeguard the interests of its companies. T.K. Prasad Kharka brings more in this report.
3: The U.S. Federal Communications Commission, FCC, is banning imports of new foreign-made humanoid robots and power inverters, citing national security risk in a move that targets China. Beijing quickly accused the U.S. of protectionism, according to AP News Agency. The measures are likely to test relations with Beijing ahead of a planned U.S. visit by Chinese leader Xi Jinping to meet with U.S. President Donald Trump in September. China dominates the global market for humanoid robots with an estimated market share of roughly 85%. The FCC's ban also includes new imports of quadruped robots, often referred to as four-legged robot dogs. The agency said imports of advanced robots pose cybersecurity and other national security risks. Offshore production of such equipment also leaves U.S. supply chains vulnerable to disruptions. The ban on power inverters, which convert direct current into alternative current and are used in renewable energy systems, data centers, and household appliances, could have sweeping ramifications. This is the latest in U.S. restrictions on Chinese imports, U.S. Federal Communications Commission FCC Chairperson Brendan Carr said Tuesday that the move was to secure America's critical supply chains. He said that the ban applied to new versions of such imports. The FCC's ban followed a slew of U.S. restrictions on imports of Chinese products, including drones and on exports of U.S. advanced technology to China. The U.S. also weighing controls on use of Chinese open-source artificial intelligence models at a time when Chinese AI is rapidly gaining ground. China has been rapidly expanding the use of robots with policies supporting its technology sector. Morgan Stanley analysts forecast its market for humanoid could reach $15 billion by 2030. Chinese manufacturers have been scaling production and reducing cost faster than most of overseas competitors, said analyst Kang Yung Seo Lee at Morningstar. Of the around 15,000 humanoid robots shipped globally in 2025, Unitree and AGBot, two of China's largest advanced robotic companies, each shipped more than 5,000. Their U.S. counterparts like Tesla and Figure AI is shipped a few hundred or less, according to technology research and advisory group Omdia. On the restrictions on power inverters, Cheng Wang, another Morningstar analyst, said the pressure on U.S. markets should be limited. The ban appears not to impact the continued use of existing devices, nor the selling by Chinese companies of models that were previously approved by the United States. China says protectionism will not hurt the U.S. China's foreign ministry hit back at the U.S. move, accusing Washington of overstretching the concept of national security to suppress Chinese companies. China will take all measures necessary to defend the legitimate rights and interests of Chinese businesses, it said. The new ban could also potentially interfere with collaborations between U.S. and Chinese technology companies, said Lian Ye Su, a chief analyst at Omdia. NVIDIA, for example, in June revealed a humanoid robot reference design, which uses the humanoid chassis of China's Unitree. The Pentagon recently included Unitree and several other major Chinese technology companies on its list of firms that it said have ties to or aid the Chinese military. However, Beijing has rejected that claim.
6: 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We'll be back next week with another edition, bringing you the stories and perspectives that matter from Nepal and around the world. Until then, on behalf of our entire team and from me, thank you for listening. Good night and take care.